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1: 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Make me feel better. Got a little trouble with the boss today. How did you get in trouble at work?
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1: 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Your dog is fired. 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

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Over a thousand? Whatever you spent, we want to put that money back into your pocket. 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

What's up? It's JT on Live 95.5. I'm definitely not my boss's favorite person today. I got a little trouble for something I posted on the Live Instagram last week. Help me feel

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0: All right. Sorry, boss. What's up? It's JT on Live 95.5. Yeah, he's not too happy with me right now. I posted something I wasn't supposed to post on the live Instagram last week. Got in a little trouble today. I know you love the drama, but no, you're not going to find the post. It's already been taken down. Tell me about the time you got in trouble at work.
1: I showed up to a meeting thinking it was casual Friday, but it was actually a formal presentation day. I was the only one in jeans and a t-shirt. My boss was not impressed.
0: Yeah, that's when you got to think on your toes and just be like, boss, these are Versace jeans. They're like $700.
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I'm freezing.

0: Wasn't the greatest morning over here for your buddy JT. It's Live 95.5. Got a little trouble for something I posted on our Instagram last week. You may have caught that reel. In the video, I actually said I was probably going to get in trouble for it. And here we are. Tell me about the time you got in trouble at work.
1: I remember getting in trouble at work for singing too loudly at my desk.
0: And I'm going to be honest, this is a totally valid reason. Unless you sound like Adele, no one wants to hear you croaking like a dying cat when they're trying to get their work done.

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1: I'm the oldest of three myself. And there was a large gap between me and my brother and sister.
2: 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To find out you're the oldest, these therapists are right. Doesn't matter when you're born.
1: You're going to start the day with a fight? Is that what you're doing right now?
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As always, thank you for keeping me company today. I got to get home to kiss my wife and give my two chihuahuas some belly rubs. I'll talk to you tomorrow afternoon at 3. Enjoy the rest of your evening with Eric Zachary. Make me

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1: You're going to start the day with a fight? 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

0: 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These guys care. They know you hate traffic, so to connect, they did a show from bumper to bumper traffic.
1: Seriously, like all the mics in the car. Wait, are they causing the traffic?

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0: $1,500 is the jackpot for the next Can't Beat Raven. 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The first two answers to the next five questions. Answer to question number one is 13. Answer to question number two, The Sound of Music. 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

0: $1,500 is the jackpot for the next Can't Beat Raven. It's Anna Zapp from the Anna and Raven Show. Know your pop culture trivia? 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This is an unfair advantage that you get that Raven does not get. The first two answers to the next five questions. Answer to question number one is 13. Answer to question number two, The Sound of Music. 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Good luck.
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1: You're going to start the day with a fight? 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
3: It's the most ridiculous question that gets asked all the time. How many times do you use your bath towel before you actually wash it? I'm going to tell you what the country voted. But before I get to that, we're going to have a discussion because I do something that's a little different. Raven has called me disgusting a million times. Actually, I've received several emails from listeners as well that have said it. And I bet you I'm not the only one that does this. It's coming up next.

0: How many times do you typically use a bath towel before washing it?
1: Oh, well, I mean, there's the times that I use it, which is just me because it's just my towel.
0: Uh-huh.
1: And then there's the craziness that you preach in your household.
0: Yep. So this has come up many, many times before, but I thought for the fun of it, let's do it again.
1: Mm.
0: They polled a bunch of Americans that they asked and said most people use it 2 to 3 times before they wash it.
1: Well, that seems a little bit light to me, but I guess it depends on how many times you're showering per week.
0: Right. I use it a few times until it doesn't look clean anymore.
1: Right.
0: I don't know if I ever like keep like a little like chalkboard next to it where I'm marking every single time it's used. But I will tell you this. We are a community bath towel family.
1: It's repulsive to me. I do the stank test. You hold it up. If it don't stank, then you can probably go another day. But
0: you find that less repulsive than what my family and I do?
1: Explain what it is that you do.
0: So we have shared towels. So we take our shower and then we have the towels up there and we just reuse them a few times. We share them and then we wash them because we are a family and we love each other.
1: Yeah.
0: And we just got out of the shower, so we're clean.
1: Wait a minute. So you, because you're a family and you love each other.
0: Correct.
1: It's totally normal for you to share a shower towel, a bath towel.
0: Yeah.
1: With yourself, your daughter, and your husband in one day.
0: Both my daughters. You forgot them.
1: Oh my gosh.
0: Right.
1: This is craziness.
0: I mean, if it's one shower after another where it's still a little bit damp, I'm not going to rip it off my 7-year-old and be like, give me mommy the towel.
1: Yeah.
0: It's now time for mommy to shower.
1: Yeah.
0: But if it's a couple hours later and it was hanging up and it's dry now, yeah, I'm going to use the same bath towel.
1: I'm going to throw up. I hate using a hand towel for more than a day. And it's just me and my wife in a house.
0: What do you think is weirder? The fact that I share a bath towel with my entire family, which I did not know was a weird thing until after we started the show and you pointed it out. And then I had a million emails telling me I'm a gross person.
1: Yeah.
0: Or the fact that there's clean freaks out there that wash their towel after every single use.
1: So that seems nuts to me, right? Seems like an awful lot of resources to do that laundry over and over. And you're just going to shred those towels. Like for me, every wash of the towel shortens its lifespan,
0: right?
1: I want it to be fluffy. I want it to be full. If I'm washing that thing 5 times a week, how long is that going to last?
0: Also, why are these people so dirty?
1: Well, if they invite their entire family in there with them,
0: I guess
1: that makes more sense.
0: Everyone does it.
2: Portland's top hits. Amazing.
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0: Coming up, it's Couples Court. 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
11: As a Girl Scout troop leader, can you kick a troop member off your team because you think that they're rude and bully your child? Because that's kind of exactly what Marie wants to do. She says that this girl, 2 years she's been on her troop, and like she doesn't like her, and she's mean to all the other girls, and she bullies her own daughter.
12: Well, I mean, I think that there's the fine line, right? Because if you don't like the way one treats your daughter specifically, that's one thing. If she's a problem with the entire group, that's something else, right? With your daughter, you have to try and be unbiased. And, of course, like that's like nearly impossible. I just think that isn't your job just to try and make kids better, right? And that's Tristan's point. Tristan's like, you can't kick a girl out. She's 10 years old.
11: Yeah, the problem is Marie doesn't like the mom either. So that's where it gets, it's not all about the kid. It's about the mom, too. She doesn't get along with her. She's tried to talk to her. It doesn't work.
12: What would the president of the Scouts say, Anna?
11: I don't know. I do think you have to call. If somebody said, don't you have to check with the Girl Scout Association about doing this? I would think so. But what do you think? 1-800-330-9999. Terry?
13: So, instead of picking a side, I'm thinking 10 years old, that's when kids should start getting responsibility.
12: Mm-hmm.
13: Maybe assign this girl a project. If they want to do a badge, what badge does she want to do? And she leads the troop. Or is this something she really wants to do and to make it her choice if she doesn't want to participate?
12: Yeah, I think that's a great idea. Thank you.
11: Who said are you on? 1-800-330-9999. It's a couple's court.

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0: 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It really was.
1: Sure.
0: But I'd never seen my husband run to get the gas can as fast as when I said we need to do a Viking burial.
1: I mean, he probably couldn't think that you were going to give him that permission, and he was like, it's now or never.
0: 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And I was like, okay.
1: Yeah, that's a Viking funeral.
0: Yeah, it's coming up next.

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9: 12 pounds in 3 weeks. Do you think you could lose that amount of weight? What if you did? You were going to get 2 of your coworkers' PTO days as a reward.
10: You know, that's the fun part of this. Spite is a great motivator, Anna. And I'm telling you right now, like, if I truly dedicate myself to this 12 pounds in 3 weeks, no problem.
9: No way he can do it. No way he can do it. But wait till I read you what these Instagram messages are saying. It's coming up next.

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16: Coming up, it's Pick'em News. Three news stories that are trending right now, but you only get to hear about one. And Raven picks which one it is.
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5: The lost art of talking to strangers. When was the last time you just struck up a conversation with a rando? Just had a deep conversation, didn't know them 45 seconds ago, and now here you go.
6: Yeah, it's interesting that that is very rare. And when you do it, it's memorable most times.
5: It's a gift. It's actually a gift my husband has.
6: But I don't know if it's always a gift.
5: Paul, my husband can like, next thing I know, he's in a deep conversation with a stranger. And I'm like, how did that happen? Mm. Where did it go? But there's a reason why we're not good at it anymore. And it's because of our phones. So how do you get that skill back? We've got an expert for that. It's coming up next.

0: and I say, excuse me, sir, can I ask how your day is going? And I guess I said it in such a way with enough clear curiosity that he took a breath and he says, you know what? I think this is the best day of my life. And my dad and I are standing there like, whoa, obviously that's not what you're expecting to hear. And he says, I just came from the hospital. Today I'm a grandfather for the first time. And I'm getting burritos for my daughter, my son-in-law, and I.
1: Oh, that's so fun.
0: That's not going to be every conversation. And yet the fact that that is possible means that there is so much depth beneath the iceberg of people that we could access in any moment. And it's all about getting the reps in and having enough curiosity and an open mind in a given moment to be able to give someone that space they might need to share about either a good or bad thing that's happening in their life.
2: I got to be real. I'm fascinated right now. You get off a plane from Uganda and you go to Chipotle and the pain in your stomach is asking this man a question, not either of the foods that you ate in either of these places here. How does it come about that you decide to write this book, and how do you two meet, and how does this all work together?
0: We've got a lot of different layers in our relationship. I mean, if we were on the show a year ago, you'd find two romantic partners building an intimate relationship a year and a half in. You'd find two co-founders of the Lost Art of Random Conversations, and you'd find two co-inhabitants of a 1989 Airstream traveling around rural America.
1: So you guys were like the RV couple.
2: At one point.
3: Yeah, at one point.
1: Wow, that's fascinating.
3: It's been 11 months on the road, meandering, following the invitations, seeing where we were supposed to be.
1: And you just talked to randoms the whole time throughout.
0: A lot of randoms. We did a whole plethora of things. So we were building a lot of the back end of the business and trying to live the message as much as possible by talking to people along the way, collecting stories, kind of figuring out both content stories for the book, things for our personal experiences. And we were also visiting family. We were taking care of people's dogs.
3: Weddings.
0: Staying at campgrounds.
1: Yeah.
2: It's amazing.
1: No, I know that you, like, a big point of this is that excessive phone use has created social anxiety and people no longer know how to speak face to face. Best practices on how you can do it, exactly how to make these connections. And that's going to be coming up next.
4: Portland's top hits.
5: Amazing.
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18: 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Nice. 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And spoiler, we're kind of famous now. Wait, we're famous? Oh, well,

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0: Damn you, phone. Damn you.
1: Yeah.
2: How dare you.
1: All right, Taylor, what do we have next?
3: Okay, Raven, you're going to go first with this one.
0: Okay.
3: What's something you're proud of that has nothing to do with work?
0: Oh, gosh. I'm proud of the success of my son's business. He's done really, really great over the last few years, and it's kind of changed a lot of dynamics in our family. He had a time where, like me, he was kind of crazy as a youth, and I was a little bit worried about him, but, you know, he's got great business, got great family. I love my future daughter-in-law. They're getting married in 3 weeks.
3: Ooh,
0: so
3: congrats.
0: It's an exciting time, and it's definitely a thing where there's two sides of that coin, and I got lucky on this one. So let's keep that going. Yeah.
1: So, like, a practical way, if somebody wants to start a conversation, how do you do it naturally where you're not being an awkward person and people think, like, you're a creep?
4: It's a good question, Anna. Generally, start slower because, ironically, they can feel quite disingenuous in a day-to-day context.
0: It feels good to share, you know, and we share every day. To share different parts that, you know, you don't think you're going to be talking about or revealing that day, there's nothing wrong with it. Lean in. That's what I would say.
1: Right. And be present.
4: Exactly.
1: The Lost Art of Random Conversations by Tom Carroll. You can get all the info at
4: randomconvo.com.
1: Thank you, guys.
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0: Yeah.
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0: Good for them.
1: You know what? 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
0: No.
2: 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So I wasn't close at all. You were just being kind.
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2: If your mother-in-law was so attached to her dog that every time she came to your home, every weekend when she came for a meal, she would bring that puppy, and that puppy would shed, and that puppy would drool, and that puppy would give your son hives, and the dog would just beg at the table, would you say to your mother-in-law, you got to leave the dog at home? Because Brandy says, yeah, that's exactly what you got to tell your mom, Eric. Tell her no more.
3: Yeah, but Eric says, listen, ever since my dad died, this is her only person. This is her being. This is kind of her reason for being. It's her best friend. It brings her comfort. So she brings the dog everywhere she goes. I don't want my mom to feel like we're disinviting her from the house here. I want her to be comfortable when she comes here.
2: What do you think? 1-800-330-9999. Shannon, whose side are you on?
4: Her side, 100%. If that dog is making a mess and it's making the kids get hives, leave it at home.
3: Oh, I can't ever vote against a dog. This goes against every moral of my fiber. Or fiber of my... You know what I mean.
2: I just don't understand why they don't lean into more that their son or daughter may be allergic. I don't know why they don't lean into that, because that's your answer. Because no grandmother is going to want to put their grandchild in jeopardy.
3: Unless that grandmother's like, get tougher.
2: Whose side are you on? 1-800-330-9999. It's a couple's court.

0: okay, not say anything and just not come over as often now.
1: Yeah, a lot of our text messages coming in. Let's see. Let's look at our Facebook at Anna and Raven. It's rude to bring your pet with you to someone's house without asking. But is it rude for your mom? Like, I feel like your mom gets a different set of rules.
0: Your mom gets to do whatever.
1: Yeah.
0: Right.
1: Yeah. What do you think? 1-800-330-9999. Maria?
2: I'm on his side. I'm in a very similar situation myself. I lost my dad in February, and I need to go to my mom's house on a daily basis just to let the dog out. It would be much easier if she rehomed the dog, but that's not an option. This is her life.
0: Right.
2: It's her companion. It's her dog. I literally drop everything every day to go let out her pit bull, which I used to be terrified of, but he is the sweetest dog ever. I get the hair. I get the drool. I'm also a grandmother, so, I get, and I have four kids, so I get all of that, but like she said herself, it's only a couple of hours. You know, enjoy the time you have with his mom, because it goes quick.
0: Tommy, what do you think? Whose side are you on?
3: I'm on his side. She is clearly making up excuses because she just doesn't want the dog at her house. I don't believe that her child even has allergies. She's probably just saying that to make herself feel better. If that mother-in-law wants to bring the dog and it brings her comfort, she can suck it up for a couple hours a week and clean her house and sweep afterwards.
0: Mm, yeah. To me, hives are the mark of a lie when it comes to an allergic reaction. I got to see these hives. How large are they? How believable are these hives, Anna?
1: I don't want to say she's lying about the kid. That's not a fair thing to say either.
4: The verdict is in. Jury foreman, what are the results?
1: Eric, our audience agreed with you today. If it means so much to her, Brandy, this seems like something you're going to have to sacrifice to keep everybody happy, especially your mother-in-law.
5: Okay. Well, maybe we can start having dinner outside while it's still warm. Maybe that will help. At least we'll all be outside. There'll be more air, and I don't really have to be around the dog as much, and neither does my daughter. And the dog will still be there, and his mom can be happy.
0: Fair point. Good idea. Might also suggest some grooming. That might lessen the allergy reaction as well. Mm-hmm. And clean the dog up. Then you might not feel as kind of, you know, icked out about it. Eric, you get the votes here, but still some work to be done for everybody to be comfortable, I think.
6: Yes, but I'm more so happy that it won't be as big a deal to try to take the dog away from mom. I think we'll be able to, you know, have a compromise where everybody can kind of be happy in this one. And I'm glad mom will have her dog because it means a lot to her at this point. So I'm happy that they decided that I was right.
1: You got a problem too? Send an email. couplescore@annaandraven.com.
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1: What do you think is the most stressful day of the year? They just did a poll and they figured out what it was. It's a good one, but I don't think by a long shot it's actually one that I'm going through right now. But I don't think it's by a long shot the most stressful day of the year.
0: Well, it's probably like, you know, it depends on who you're talking to. Eye of the beholder.
1: Yeah, it's coming up next.

0: stress. Exactly. Which is, you know, for a lot of people, that's really, really bad.
1: Well, the bigger problem this year is that I do pickup for school, mm-hmm. and she's moving to a new school, so it's a different time.
0: Yeah.
1: Yeah, and my little one's going into third grade. My older one is going into high school. She's going into senior year of high school. It's tough, though. But when you think about the most stressful day of the year, I think there's other days that tend to be more stressful.
0: Yeah.
1: Raven, producer Sophia, producer Justin, like, if you had to rank them, the most stressful day of the year, what would it be?
0: I got stressed out yesterday because I forget what you and I were talking about, but I have not had a physical in like a year and a half. And I used to be like on top of all these different things. And it just so happened, like, I had one scheduled one time and they called me and they canceled. They had to move the time and that time didn't work. And, you know, when you go for the physical is when you make the appointment for the next physical. So all of a sudden you look back and you're like, wait a minute, it's been 18 months till somebody looked at me. And, yeah, I'm stressed about the physical. The day of the physical, I'm stressed. And then I'm stressed until I get all the results.
1: Because you think you're going
0: to
1: die.
0: Oh, yeah, of course. Right. I mean, when you haven't talked to the doctor in a long time, and then you go see them, and they look at you in that grave face, you're like, my life is over.
1: Sophia, most stressful day of the year?
2: I feel extra overwhelmed and scared on daylight savings, specifically when we lose an hour.
1: What do you think happens?
2: I lose sleep, and then I get really angry.
0: Okay, so you're just upset about what it's going to do to you cumulatively.
2: Yes, 100%.
0: Not like I'm not going to wake up and go to work.
2: Oh, no. I think I will wake up, and I'm going to wake up mad.
0: Okay.
2: And then also, it starts getting darker earlier. Fair. So I'm stressed.
1: Yeah.
0: Honest.
1: I don't know if I get stressed. I think I have, like, the same thing as you, Sophia, where I'm just, like, dreading it. Yeah. But I think, didn't they figure out that we're not doing that anymore? The country's all going to stay the same? They
3: still
1: do that every
3: debate.
1: Year.
0: Yeah. Yeah.
3: I don't know.
2: They lie.
1: I don't know.
0: Justin, most stressful day of the year.
3: For me, with the holidays, with my family, I do a lot of the cooking and the food prep. And with Thanksgiving, there's plenty of lead time, plenty of time to build up to it. With Christmas, there's plenty of time to get ready for it and build up. But Easter sneaks up on me every year. So every year, I'm in like a tense kind of mode where I have to, because I always have to travel too. It's never at my place. So I have to travel. And for some reason, Easter Sunday, it's always the hardest day of the year for me to cook and to food prep and to plan for all this stuff.
1: The resurrection of Jesus is very stressful.
0: I was going to say, I thought it was going to be his religious ambiguity, but no. Turns out it's not. It's
1: just
0: the meal.
1: Cooking.
3: No,
1: just
3: the logistics. The logistics overwhelm me.
1: Yeah. For me, any moving day is the most stressful day of the year.
0: Oh, that's a big one.
1: Like, whenever you have to move somewhere where you wake up and that's the day when the trucks are coming and you got to pack everything up and you can't leave anything at the old house and is the emotions that are attached with it, too.
0: Am I going to finish? How are we going to eat when we get there? The exhaustion of the process. Even if you're not lifting the boxes, it's a lot.
1: And the last time, the truck wasn't big enough. Now we're just going to leave a couch. Just going to leave it. Not mine anymore.
0: Is it going to fit up the hallway of the new place?
1: Oh,
0: do we have to saw one end of it off?
1: The bed, the mattress didn't fit. Like, all of it is stressful.
0: Yeah.
1: What do you think is the most stressful day of the year? Or do you agree? Do you think it's school? 1-800-330-9999.
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8: 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My spouse and I are trying to buy a house by the end of this year, and you know what that means. Cutting back on expenses wherever we can. No eating out, no after-work happy hours. I even had to learn how to do my own nails. But you know what I could never give up? My Big Red.

0: to most stressful days of the year.
1: Mm.
0: The day before the first day of school.
1: Okay.
0: And the actual first day of school.
1: Oh, no.
0: That's what the poll said. And I heard that. I'm like, I don't know. There's a lot of days during the year that are stressful. But as I'm sitting here, you know, half the country has already gone back to school. The other half is getting ready to go back.
1: Mm.
0: And as I'm sitting here and I'm going through my emails, there's 1,000 from the school. All the back-to-school things they need, all the forms they need fill out. Am I going to get insurance on the Chromebooks? The health department needs all the paperwork by Friday. Like, there's a lot.
1: Yeah,
0: there's a lot.
1: And to be fair, you're removed from the fact that you're not doing drop-off. Like, you're not, you know, you don't have that added morning stress.

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6: Do you think that the first day of school or the day before the first day of school are the most stressful days of the year? That's what a poll found. I found that I understand. There's a lot of forms. There's a lot to read. There's a lot to digest. And the kids are nervous and the teachers, everybody's nervous, right?
7: You got to wake up earlier, all that.
6: Got to
7: right?
6: get into a routine.
7: Adjust everything.
6: Oh, yeah. I can see where it's stressful. But the most stressful day of the year? What do you think is the most stressful day of the year if it's not that? And on our text line, it says, freshman drop off first day of college. That's stressful. That's stressful for everybody. The kids are afraid. Parents are sad and afraid. You don't know if you have everything that they need.
7: It's
6: you packed
7: kind
6: up
7: of
6: the car.
7: Same thing, though, right?
6: I don't know. It's kind of similar.
7: Drop your kid off to boot camp, right? Anything like that. Anything where you're departing with family members, that's going to be stressful.
6: Somebody wrote tax day.
7: Well, yeah, that could be
6: that
7: bad.
6: That could be stressful.
7: That could be bad.
6: Raven starts talking about taxes January 2nd.
7: Yeah, but I love it. That's the difference. I live for tax day. Other people are like, you know, they hate it.
6: What do you think is the most stressful day of the year? 1-800-330-9999.

0: Anna and Raven.
1: I'm the oldest of three myself. There was a large gap between me and my brother and sister.
2: I always assumed you were the baby of the family, the entitled little brother. To find out you're the oldest, these therapists are right. Doesn't matter when you're born.
1: You're going to start the day with a fight? Is that what you're doing right now?
0: The Anna and Raven Show.

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15: Imagine our surprise when Stephen King called in, except it wasn't the real Stephen King. It was just a listener that happened to have the name Stephen King.
16: 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He's just not the Stephen King we were looking for.
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16: I randomly was watching a news report yesterday, and they went to a Sergeant Stephen King who was on a bicycle.
15: You were like,
16: and I was like, wait a minute, they're kind of everywhere now today, right?
15: Right, because sometimes you have a name that happens to be a celebrity's name. His best friend growing up, the fake Stephen King, was John Mayer. Like, what are the chances?
16: Feels weird, right?
15: Right?
16: Right. You walk into any restaurant or whatever, and people are like, oh, now we get it. Jokesters. Jerks.
15: But if you could choose any celebrity's name, because I always say, like, I know multiple Jennifer Lopez's, and none of them think it's funny.
16: Not one.
15: When I call them Jenny from the block.
16: Nope.
15: Not one of them. But I was like, you know what I want my famous name to be?
16: Mm.
15: Dolly Parton.
16: Oh, I like that.
15: If your name is Dolly Parton, and you make hotel reservations under Dolly Parton, first of all,
16: they put you the presidential.
15: Right.
16: They move you to the penthouse.
15: That Marriott 3-star hotel is like, Dolly Parton's coming.
16: Yeah.
15: Right. You get whatever upgrade is available.
16: Any, table that you want at the restaurant, that's going to happen too.
15: Yes. Somebody wrote on our Facebook page, they want their name to be Solange. Solange was interesting.
16: I like that. Cher would be good. Imagine how surprised people would be when it was me that I stepped out and they're waiting for the last name and you'd be like, that's it.
15: That's it.
16: Just Cher.
15: Yeah. If you could have any celebrity's name, what would it be? 1-800-330-9999.

0: If you could have the same name as any celebrity, what celebrity would it be?
1: I mean, that could do cool things for you, right?
0: Right. If you missed it, Stephen King called into the show, but it wasn't the real author Stephen King. It was just his regular guy.
1: Yeah, regular guy named Stephen King.
0: A normal thing that had nothing to do with
1: books. Did you feel at all guilty? Because I tried to still feel like enthusiastic, seem enthusiastic on the phone, but it was anticlimactic when I thought it was Stephen King. And
0: right. Yeah, we don't even know what he wanted to really talk about. We were just
1: right.
0: I don't remember.
1: Yeah.
0: Then he told us that his best friend's name growing up was John Mayer, and it wasn't the real John Mayer.
1: Yeah.
0: And I was like, well, how does that happen?
1: Seems funny.
0: But I think when you have a name that is the same as a celebrity name, sometimes like people get confused and it opens doors. But it could also be a curse.
1: Yeah.
0: On our Facebook page at Anna and Raven, Carol Rowe, she wishes her name was Mariah Carey. That is a pretty name.
1: It is a beautiful name.
0: Yeah.
1: Yeah.
0: Yeah.
1: And, of course, at the same time, everywhere that you call to make reservations, they're going to be ready for you.
0: Mm-hmm.
1: But everybody's already had the talk. Do you think she's the diva? Do you think she's not? Right? And then you just show up and you're a regular person.
0: And then you walk in the door and everybody goes, aww.
1: Right.
0: And they're disappointed.
1: Right.
0: Sue wrote, she wishes her name was Elvira. I don't even think Elvira's name is Elvira. I think that's a character name. That's not a real name.
1: I agree.
0: Yeah.
1: Yeah, I think so.
0: We sent producer Sophia around the office.
2: If you could have the same name as anyone famous, who would it be?
3: Jennifer Aniston.
0: Jennifer Aniston's a good one.
1: It is a good one because, again, you know, on the surface, everybody thinks she's super nice, got a good reputation,
0: yes.
1: Right?
0: Yeah.
4: Justin Timberlake.
1: Not so much. Don't bring that name around here with me. It's going to be a good show. Make sure somebody drives him there.
0: Yeah. I don't know if I want Justin Timberlake.
1: Let's keep an eye on who he's making eyes at.
0: Even the cop that pulled him over didn't know who Justin Timberlake was, which is the funny part.
1: Kind of aged out at that one.
2: If you could have the same name as anyone famous, who would it be?
3: Lisa Kudrow.
0: Lisa Kudrow, Jennifer Aniston. I think you could go with any of the friends and you'd be all right. People would have a lot of respect for you and be excited to see who walks in the door.
1: You know what? That's the thing, too, is it's also one of those situations where I feel like nobody

0: would be mad at you if you were faking it. They'd be like, oh, well, I love that show too, you know?
1: You know, there's actually a guy who was on Star Trek whose name is John Kamal. I wouldn't call him famous, but I don't know. Like, we have the same name, so that's pretty cool.
0: Producer John just wants to be himself. All right, John, you missed the exercise.
2: Right. Well, he's like, I want to have the same name that I have that already doesn't get me anything. But let's see.
3: If you could have the same name as anyone famous, who would it be?
4: Honestly, my favorite actor is Adam Sandler, and we share the same name, so it kind of works out.
2: That's true. His first name is Adam. But that's true. Adam Sandler is a good one, because everybody loves Adam Sandler.
0: Yeah, again, you're going to be welcome wherever you go.
5: I feel like a cute name, like it doesn't mean I want to be her, although she's beautiful. Sydney, like a Sydney Sweeney. I don't know. I like names that are places, like Sydney, Australia. Sydney. I like that.
0: I like names. Nice. All right.
2: What if I made reservations at the finest Applebee's and I called and made the reservation under Paris Hilton?
0: And then showed up as yourself.
2: Me. They'd be like, yep, no, I didn't think Paris was coming.
0: Somebody's going to spit in your riblets.
2: Yep.
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2: Coming up, it's Pick'em News. Three news stories that are trending right now, but you only get to hear about one, and Raven picks which one it is.
0: Don't be jelly. It's earned, not given.
2: Okay, so you have a lot of really great options today, including a new restaurant where you can get very

0: comfortable. Very. Okay.
1: I don't like nudity when I'm eating, if that's what you're implying.
0: You're not going to know unless you choose it.
1: Okay.
0: Also, why Universal Studios is making all their neighbors super angry. And what happens when a venomous snake is living in your head? It's coming up next.
1: Say what?

0: receive a towel and a seat cover for when you sit down.
1: That is good news for you and the next patron.
0: So you put the seat cover.
1: No, I think I figured it out.
0: But then the towel goes on your lap in case you spill anything.
1: Yeah, okay.
0: And I was thinking about like steakhouse, like you said, the steak knife is a problem. Mm-hmm. You order the French onion soup, it can be a problem.
1: Yeah,
0: like, what are the biggest traps of nude dining at a steakhouse? Kind of thing.
1: Is that Montreal seasoning or is that something that fell off of your body?
0: Ew.
1: Is that like, I mean, just there's a million things wrong with this. It's all bad.
0: I would stare at you. I would just stare.
1: I want your body to be well done, but I want the steak to be medium rare. That's okay. All I could.
0: Yep.
1: Never in my life. Nope.
0: I have my reservations next Monday. Oh, so
1: no.
0: I'll let you know how it goes.
1: Nope.
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0: The lost art of talking to strangers. When was the last time you just struck up a conversation with a rando? Just had a deep conversation, didn't know them 45 seconds ago, and now here you go.
1: Yeah, it's interesting that is very rare, and when you do it, it's memorable most times.
0: It's a gift. It's actually a gift my husband has.
1: But I don't know if it's always a gift.
0: Paul, my husband can like, next thing I know, he's in a deep conversation with a stranger. And I'm like, how did that happen? Mm. Where did it go? But there's a reason why we're not good at it anymore. And it's because of our phones. So how do you get that skill back? We've got an expert for that. It's coming up next.

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1: $1,500. That is the jackpot for the next Can't Beat Raven.
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0: Let's do this.
1: Yeah. Human
0: Let's
1: experience.
0: Practice
1: go.
0: Okay. Talking to each other.
1: All right. Okay, who's pulling the question? Taylor, you pull the question.
2: Let's see, Anna. If you could have dinner with anyone living, but they had to be a non-celebrity, who would you have dinner with?
3: Oh, why? I was going to say Amy Poehler, and then you said a non-celebrity.
2: A non-celebrity.
3: Yep. You know, one of our bosses is a very, very good friend of mine, and we're so busy that I never get to talk to her or see her anymore. Now, Raven, you, now you have time to think.
1: Yeah. I mean, I think always the answer is always going to be my mom. Just there's always more time to spend with your mom. And she's alive. So I can say that.
3: Oh. Mm-hmm.
1: That's the answer.
3: All right. Fair. So if we were going to talk to each other and start a conversation, like now I would have to ask him about his mom. Like, why do you like your mom?
4: Great question.
1: That'd be a good way.
3: Why do you like your mom, Raven?
1: Yeah, she provided for me, gave me life, you know, all those things.
2: What's something like that you don't know about your mom, and how would you find that out?
1: You know, my mom was a bit of a wild child when she was married to my father, and they were divorced at a very young age. So I remember growing up with my stepdad. So whenever my mother shares photos or stories with me about, you know, her and my dad doing things, it's a lot of times an eye-opener for me because it just wasn't always talked about all the time, and they were wild.
0: Joining us, it's Tom Carroll. He's the author of The Lost Art of Random Conversations, and Taylor Freeman is here with us as well. So we're doing this random thing where we're pulling out questions to learn how to speak to each other again because we've all forgotten how to do that because of social media and our phones.
1: Damn you, phone. Damn you.
3: Yeah.
4: How dare you.
0: All right, Taylor, what do we have next?
2: Okay. Raven, you're going to go first with this one.
1: Okay.
2: What's something you're proud of that has nothing to do with work?
1: Oh, gosh. I'm proud of the success of my son's business. He's done really, really great over the last few years, and it's kind of changed a lot of dynamics in our family. He had a time where, like me, he was kind of crazy as a youth, and I was a little bit worried about him, but, you know, he's got great business, got great family. I love my future daughter-in-law. They're getting married in 3 weeks.
2: Ooh,
1: so
2: congrats.
1: It's an exciting time, and it's definitely a thing where there's two sides of that coin, and I got lucky on this one. So let's keep that going. Yeah.
3: So like a practical way, if somebody wants to start a conversation, how do you do it naturally where you're not being an awkward person and people think like you're a creep?
4: It's a good question, Anna. Generally, start slower because ironically, they can feel quite disingenuous in a day-to-day context.
1: It feels good to share, you know, and we share every day to share different parts that, you know, you don't think you're going to be talking about or revealing that day. There's nothing wrong with it. Lean in. That's what I would say.
3: Right. And be present.
4: Exactly.
0: The Lost Art of Random Conversations by Tom Carroll. You can get all the info at
4: randomconvo.com.
0: Thank you, guys.
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Love seeing all of her costumes from SNL out when I traveled to Cleveland just the other day in the Rock and Roll Hall of Fame. Imagine having your outfits in the Rock and Roll Hall of Fame at like Olivia Rodrigo's age. So dope. 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

0: beat Raven. It's Anna Zapp from the Anna and Raven Show. 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The first two answers to tomorrow's five questions. Answer to question number one is Seattle Seahawks. Answer to question number two, Ken. Remember those two and sign up to play Can't Beat Raven at annaandraven.com.
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I love getting to see though some of the people that are doing the lottery pranks where they tell their friends that they won a crazy jackpot with like scratch offs, and then you flip it over and you find out that it has to be like turned into the North Pole or something crazy. 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

I am just throwing it out there to Disney, since they're the ones that are doing the Super Bowl next year. Justin Bieber, but also throw in Miley Cyrus, maybe a little sprinkling of Taylor Swift. Whole bunch of artists. Make it like the old 90s

love screaming this song in the faces of all of my friends that are doing theatrical productions of Dracula right now. Not making too many friends, losing some because of it. But look, when the vocal stims are vocal stimming, you got a vocal stim. It's Dracula, Tame Impala, Live 94.

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0: $1,600 is the jackpot for the next Can't Beat Raven. It's Anna Zapp from the Anna and Raven Show. Every weekday, you go head-to-head against Raven in pop culture trivia. If you can beat him, you just win the money. If he beats you, we throw another $100 into that jackpot. Now, to help you out, here's an unfair advantage that you get that Raven does not get. The first two answers to tomorrow's five questions. Answer to question number one is Seattle Seahawks. Answer to question number two, Ken. Remember those two and sign up to play Can't Beat Raven at annaandraven.com.
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Coachella to open it up for the Joe Bros at their Vegas residency. This guy's having an awesome, awesome summer. I love getting to see his journey. 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

Missed anything this morning from Anna and Raven? 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Just have their little faces right up there on our homepage. Sorry, Anna Grande. Hey, then I made you love me. 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

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Yeah.

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We got him right now. We win the big three with Big Red over at live955.com right up on our home.

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3: 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You know the roof on fire. We gon' boogie, oogie, oogie, jiggle, wiggle, and dance like the roof on fire. 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Now, baby, give up. 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

All right, here we go. It's JT on Live 95.5. I was at the Latino Community Festival at the Hillsboro Hop Stadium over the weekend. There was one vendor booth that all the kids flocked to. Any guesses why? Yes, you guessed it. They were selling squishies. Kids are obsessed with squishies these days. So this afternoon, I'm going to talk about what you were obsessed with as a kid. Let's get a good list going at 503-733-0955.

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0: 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It's JT on Live 95.5. Earlier, I was talking about how obsessed kids are with squishies these days. What were you obsessed with as a kid?
1: Growing up, I was all about those Nickelodeon shows.
0: Which ones?
1: Doug and Rugrats were my jam, and I couldn't get enough of Legends of the Hidden Temple.
0: Yes, one of my favorites. Shout out to the Green Monkeys and Blue Barracudas.

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0: say Neato around your kid and watch their eyes light up. Live 95.5, it's JT. Yeah, I know kids are obsessed with squishies these days, but what were you obsessed with as a kid?
1: Goosebumps books were my childhood obsession for sure. I couldn't get enough of those wild twists at the end. Every time a new book came out, it was like Christmas morning.
0: Yeah, the ending was always the best part of those books. I would always only read the first and last 20 pages of those books, never read the middle.

0: 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It's JT on Live 95.5. Kids these days have their squishies. What was your obsession as a kid?
1: Tech decks were definitely my obsession. I remember trading them with friends and trying to get the coolest designs. We would gather around and have mini skate competitions, and it was just pure fun.
0: Dude, they still have those tournaments. There was like a fingerboard national championship tournament right here in Portland like a year ago.

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1: Because you're a family and you love each other.
2: Correct.
1: It's totally normal for you to share a bath towel with yourself, your daughter, and your husband in one day.
2: Both my daughters.
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1: Yeah.
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2: Both my daughters.
1: Oh my gosh.
2: I mean, if it's one shower after another where it's still a little bit damp, I'm not going to rip it off my 7-year-old and be like, give me the towel.
1: Yeah.
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0: 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Kids these days are obsessed with squishies. We were obsessed with all sorts of stuff when we were young. You got something to add to the list?
1: I used to be obsessed with calling my crush's house, just hoping their dad wouldn't answer.
0: Yeah, he always did though, right? And you'd hang up immediately.

0: What's up? It's JT on Live 95.5. What was your childhood obsession? I know the kids these days are all about their squishies. Go ahead, Carmella.
1: The Easy Bake Oven was my childhood dream come true.
0: Yeah, who knew cooking brownies with a light bulb